Yeah, bring them out, hard to hear, too many girls in the house, hey. Bring them out, I started here, I got the buzz in the cloud, I know, she got it all but got nothing to hold. Every time I saw her, not too many know, she ain't really hard, she act because she hurt, yeah. And I could be your last,

0: Challenge, Chris. Party's over, baby. Y'all gotta get to stepping. Bounce.
1: Well, for me, it's a natural time before the end of the floor.

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I don't know, man. My flight was like 14 hours non-stop, man. Straight out of JFK, New York City type shit. But shit, I just want to talk to you. You know what I mean?

0: This is Deliberations, a series of DTM's Radio Baraza, where we bring you up to date with the deliberations taking place in the development sector. My name is Domi Yambo Odote. Development Through Media is happy to contribute to the mandate of Fahamu and its partners by making this lecture accessible to as many people as possible through this radio series. In part 6, we listen in to the second part of Professor Campbell's lecture.
1: The African woman has redefined Pan-Africanism. Because the African women have redefined Pan-Africanism, and what we will not do in the challenge of the Pan-African movement in the 21st century is to raise the issue of black women as great women like great men, because you are doing the same thing of focusing on Pan-Africanism of great leaders. We want to talk about the women of the movement. Fumilayo Ransom Kuti, Angela Davis, Queen Amina Zinga, Yaa Isantewaa. We want to celebrate them. I want to talk about a great Pan-African leader from Kenya, Michelle Mugo. How many have heard of Michelle Mugo? Oh. Michelle Mugo is one of the great Pan-African movement. And Michelle Mugo has redefined Pan-Africanism to speak about Pan-Africanism as the lived experience of the African peoples. Let me repeat. The lived experience of the African people. So this is her definition. Though not cited in intellectual discourses that have so far come to be the literary canon on Pan-Africanism, in their activism as well as in their participation, women were and have always been the heart of Pan-Africanism's essence, if you like, substance. My point is that Pan-Africanism may be seen as manifesting itself in two major ways, which are equally important: through the movement itself and through its lived aspects. As a movement, Pan-Africanism has been characterized by fluctuation, registering bouts of life and dormant lulls. On the other hand, its lived aspects, actual substance or essence, have always remained alive and persistent over historical time. Ordinary people, all the masses, including the majority of African women, have been the key keepers or carriers of this essence. This is our definition of Pan-Africanism. How can we ensure that the keepers and the essence of Pan-Africanism in the 21st century be celebrated? When I met your principal, I said, why do we not have a professorship in the name and a professorial chair in the name of Michelle Mugo in this university? Why? I hope you pass a resolution to say that at the end of this event. Because Professor Mugo is challenging us, just as the movement in the United States has challenged us about what is the movement, the meaning of Pan-Africanism in the 21st century. Four challenges: life, health, peace, and restoring a natural environment. These are the four main challenges that I have been talking about, and I want to focus for a moment on the leading edge of Pan-Africanism today in the Black Lives Matter. The Black Lives Matter movement is coming out of the United States, where every 48 hours a black person is shot by the law enforcement persons. And we are seeking solidarity with our brothers and sisters in Kenya to say that we don't want our black people shot in Kenya. We don't want our black people shot in Brazil, in Jamaica. We should value African life. And we should not discriminate against people on the basis of their race, gender, ethnicity, religion, or sexual orientation. It was not by accident that the Black Lives Matter movement are driven by transgender women, transgender men, transgender persons whose lives have been devalued by the heteronormative ideas of the present society. This is what our sister said. I created Black Lives Matter with Patrice Cullors and Opal Tometi, two of my sisters, as a call to action for black people after 17-year-old Trevon Martin was posthumously placed on trial for his own murder and the killer George Zimmerman was not held accountable for the crime he committed. It was a response to the anti-black racism that permeates our societies. The Pan-African movement will have to stand up for the stand up against anti-black racism. I have a long quotation, but I want to cut down on time. Because the Black Lives Matter is a tactic to rebuild the black liberation movement. It's not about black lives only, it's about all lives. It's about how do we uplift people's lives so they can celebrate their spiritual values. Kwame Nkrumah, one of the great Pan-Africanists, spoke about the spirit of the people. You cannot have a spirit unless you have life. So we want our life so we can enjoy our spirit. When the spirit of the oppressed people revolts against its oppressors, that revolt continues until freedom is achieved. We have not the arms with which to fight the Americans as against the British, but we have the moral and spiritual forces. We have the moral and spiritual forces at our disposal which outnumber all our physical weapons. That is the creed of the spirituality of the Pan-African, because we cannot speak of Pan-Africanism simply in material terms. And here is a great Pan-Africanist who walked among you not long ago, Tajuddin Abdul Rahim. And I would recommend this book to you, Speaking Truth to Power. It is now widely recognized that Pan-Africanism needs to leave the confines of conferences and executive mansions of our leaders and become part and parcel of our lives and building from the down up. This is what Michelle Mugo is calling for. Tajuddin Abdul Rahim and Michelle Mugo represents the best of this new Pan-African movement. And it is that tradition in the Pan-African movement we are seeking to bring forward. So that the Pan-Africanism that is building up, that Tajuddin is speaking about, is reflected in the African Union. What is the African Union saying? African Union says, I'm an African. And the picture, I went to Addis Ababa in 2013. Everywhere there were pictures. I am an African. Yeah. The Vice Chancellor, when he was introduced, talk of people, well, I am an African. No, I am an African. Stand up and to be proud of being an African. Arise, we rededicate ourselves to the enduring Pan-African vision of an integrated, prosperous, and peaceful Africa driven by its own citizens and representing as the dynamic force in world affairs. That Pan-Africanism at the official level cannot become real until it is taking root in the grassroots. That is, until all the primary schools in Kenya talk about what is it Africa we want. I will read it. The Africa we want, a prosperous Africa based on inclusive growth and sustainable development. An integrated continent, politically united based on the ideals of Pan-Africanism and the vision of African nations. An African of good governance, democracy, respect for human rights, justice and rule of law. A peaceful and secure Africa. An Africa with strong cultural identity, common heritage,